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So what is finished? Well, Jesus' perfect work on the cross that can perfect us, take away all of our sins, so the Holy Spirit can come within. And then, yeah, the perfecting operation of every day, yielding to the Spirit, begins. Here's C.C. Winans, Goodness of God. I

As we play more songs lifting high the name of Jesus, may we remember to be grateful for our joys of a life lived in Christ. This is the Praise and Worship Channel.

0: We the Kingdom, rescue me. I started reading the Bible looking for what I already have instead of begging God for things that He's already given me. And I found this great quote from a friend of mine, Andrew Farley. He says, "We have all of the Holy Spirit we will ever need. We are born of the Spirit," John 3. "We're in the Spirit," Romans 8. "We're sealed with the Holy Spirit," Ephesians 4. "We're complete, lacking nothing," Colossians 2. "We have everything we need for life and godliness. We're blessed with every spiritual blessing," Ephesians 1. "We don't need to ask for more of the Spirit. He already dwells within us forever." Let's settle into that truth today, my friend, and let's just relax in the truth that the Holy Spirit, He came in, He sealed Himself with us. He who has joined himself to the Lord is one spirit with Him, and we can't ever become unone.
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5: 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God sets the lonely in families. He leads out the prisoners with singing. 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

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What is it, something you want to start? You've been putting it off. I'm thinking maybe an exercise program. 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Here's passion.

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Lord, may these songs remind us that our greatest need is not our own success, but your presence in our lives. 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

You might be thinking, well, I'm not really ready to go to heaven yet. There are maybe children to hold, grandkids to see, and other wonderful things that we get to do on planet Earth. But there's that in the back of our head that we do have something better waiting for us, and that's heaven. Here's Horizon Music.

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1: All this week, we've been looking at the way God truly measures success in our churches. It's definitely not the size of our churches. Rather, it's the degree of faith, hope, and love that exists among us as believers, and that's visible to the unsaved world. Today, let's look at the second way God measures success in our churches, our endurance inspired by hope. Early in my Christian life, if you had asked me if I was certain I had eternal life, now and forever, I would have said, well, I hope so. You see, I was not absolutely sure. Unfortunately, I was echoing those who attended my church. We were taught that no one could know for sure if they were going to make it all the way to heaven, and their thinking had depended on good works. Well, fortunately, my perspective changed. As I began to study the Scriptures, I remember the day I discovered the true meaning of Paul's reassuring words in his letter to the Romans.
2: For I am persuaded that neither death, nor life, nor angels, nor rulers, nor things present, nor things to come, nor powers, nor height, nor depth, nor any other created thing will be able to separate us from the love of God that is in Christ Jesus our Lord.
1: Well, these words from Paul give us a biblical definition of hope, and it's a measurement of maturity that should exist among all believers in a local church. What about your church?
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0: Red Rocks Worship, starting off this hour of music on Praise and Worship, Echo Holy. How are you feeling today, my friend? I know we've all got something, right? Maybe some sinus is just becoming an issue. Maybe you just don't feel so good in the tummy. And, you know, there's the long term, right? Health challenges. But in the middle of our soul, where the Holy Spirit dwells, it can still be well. Here's Mercy Me.
1: Make

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I need a peace that only heaven.

If you're feeling overwhelmed right now, we pray that this next song reminds you that God's grace is enough for this moment. 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

0: vegetarian with her testimony. If you think about how good our God is, before we even landed on planet Earth, he knew what we would need, and he went and did everything necessary to take care of that need. So when we became aware of it, we could call out to him. What was our need? Well, to deal with our sin. Sin is being separated from God. Sin is missing the mark. It's disobeying. And so we had this track record of sin, and we were just born in a sinful state. And that's why Jesus Christ came and died for all of our sins, past, present, and future. And just the being separated from God and the Adam sin, that's basically what he had to take care of. As in Adam, all die. And so in Christ, all are made alive. Before we even knew our need, he went ahead and took care of it. I think that's all he wants for us, is to say, thank you. Thank you, Jesus, for thinking of me before I was born and taking care of what I would need to be in a relationship with my God.
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2: I didn't realize it while I was growing up, but the way my mom embraced her role as a wife and mother was very out of sync with her times. She gave up a promising career as a singer so she could be a helper to her husband. My dad was a visionary, and whenever he had another dream, my mother was there to cheer him on. When he came up with the idea of inviting business leaders to our home for dinner to hear a gospel presentation, she sent out the invitations, oversaw the cooking, and cleaned up afterward. Ultimately, thousands of people came through our door, and many of them found Christ right there in our home. God said, "It's not good that man should be alone. I'll make him a helper suitable for him." My mother showed me the beauty of fulfilling that God-given role as a helper. With Seeking Him, I'm Nancy DeMoss Wagglemuth.
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That's all he's asking, my friend. I believe you. That's what people have been forgetting to do all these years. You know, the 12 spies that went into the promised land to scope it out. You know, 10 came back and says, nope, we cannot do this, and God is not powerful enough. But Caleb and Joshua, they had a different opinion, and they say, yes, we can take the land. Well, unfortunately, they sided with the 10, with the majority, and they did a number of laps in the desert for 40 years. Let's not repeat that horrible decision to not trust the Lord. Here's Matthew West.

0: He just covers so many of the things that I want to remind myself that I'm thankful for every day. New music from Forrest Frank. 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
1: Is your spouse more interesting than your phone? 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Or are you looking at your phone? Your phone can't love you back, give you a hug, or listen to your heart. 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Now, your phone can connect you to your spouse on occasion. Phone calls during business trips, a loving text in the middle of the day. But in a typical day, it can be more of a distraction than a marriage booster. Take a moment and say, my spouse is more interesting than my phone. You don't want your spouse to feel like he or she is always competing with devices for your attention. I'm Arlene Pelicane, author of Screen Kids.
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Lord, we confess that we often try to control what you can only manage. 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

Absolutely. We can drop names, Father, Son, Holy Spirit. We know the name where everyone's going to bow to and every tongue will confess Jesus Christ is Lord. Here's Cody Carnes. Christ.

0: Jesus Christ is alive and well and has a plan for each one of us.
1: What if the music you love could point you to the truth you need? Hi, I'm Mark Gothier with Crew and Making Your Life Count. For John Schlitt, rock and roll finally made sense when it became a way to share the most powerful story ever told.
0: I was totally blown away with the fact that you could use a music style that I loved and sing about a subject that's the most exciting subject in the history of mankind. It made sense to me. Rock and roll at that moment made sense to me why it even existed. And so I think that Petra's doing it the right. That they are doing it. And I always said, you know, if I'd ever sing rock and roll, I'd been happy in a band like Petra. And all of a sudden, Bob Hartman calls me and says, would you like to be in Petra? And I said, yeah, let's do it. And he's like, well, don't you think you should pray about it? So make a long story short, from then on, I joined the band. I sang. The first show I did was on my birthday, February 3rd, 1986, in front of 6,000 people in Brisbane, Australia. And it has been an amazing adventure ever since.
1: A calling from God turned into an amazing adventure, a journey beyond John's wildest imagination.
0: I watch how God works. I watch who he uses. And I'm glad I'm not God, because it's not how I would do it. God is amazing. He has an adventure in my life. My wife and I have quiet time every morning. And I think half time we just look at each other to go, we are so blessed. We are so blessed. Jesus Christ is alive and well and has a plan for each one of us. And if you don't have Jesus in your life, why not? Why are you trying to face this world by yourself when you have the God of the universe over eternity that has a perfect plan for you?
1: Jesus is alive. He has a purpose for your life, and you do not have to face this world alone. Discover that purpose today at crew.org/life.
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3: 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We're the Billy Graham Evangelistic Association.

We've all been crucified with Christ. We no longer live. Christ now lives in us. Now, the life we do live, we're in the body, but we live by faith in the Son of God, who loved us, gave himself for us, and so now we walk around with the Holy Spirit inside. Here's Chris Tomlin.

Lord, may we see that, like Paul, our weaknesses are opportunities to boast in you and for your strength to shine. This is the Praise and Worship Channel.

0: Sidewalk Prophet's Father Let It Be. Came across this thought. What do you think about this? How about worry is a conversation you have with yourself about things you cannot change. Prayer is a conversation with God about things He alone can change. Doesn't that make sense? Do you find yourself worrying, my friend, that same old conversation that just keeps going and recycling in your brain, and it doesn't go anywhere because we're powerless at points to even do anything about it? But prayer is a conversation with God. Take all of that worry, all that anxiety, put it on Him, and then sit back and enjoy the promise that He gives us in Philippians. It says, do not be anxious about anything, but in everything, through prayer and petition, with thanksgiving, present your requests to God. And the peace of God, which transcends all understanding, will guard your hearts and your minds in Christ Jesus. Our heart, our minds, they all need to be guarded from this go-nowhere conversation we're having with ourselves about anxiety and worry.
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We've all been given a portion of faith. Do you know that? Every human on the planet ever born has that ability to look around themselves, say there has to be a God, cry out to that God, and place their faith in Him. 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
1: Andrew Rip, I Do It Again. 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Can you imagine trying to explain that to your kids? Yeah, you're here in the desert going nowhere because of our decision. Let not that be our heritage that we pass

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4: Hi, my name is Amanda, a communications major at the Moody Bible Institute. The MBI verse of the week is found in Psalm 68, 5 through 6. A father to the fatherless, a defender of widows, is God in his holy dwelling. God sets the lonely in families. He leads out the prisoners with singing. That's Psalm 68, 5 through 6, the Moody Bible Institute verse of the week.
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May these songs remind you that even in the darkest moments, God has never abandoned you. Not once, not ever. We pray these lyrics remind you of that. You're listening to the Praise and Worship Channel.

And Wilson, God's story. If you're in Christ, you are a new creation. The old has gone. The new has come. I know you still think you smell the smoke from the past, but that's just an illusion, my friend. You really are new, and you can walk in newness of life. Here's Big Daddy Weave.

0: Knowing God from Harvest with Pastor and Evangelist Greg Laurie.
1: Are you content? Are you a happy person right now? Are you thinking, well, if I just had this, if I just had that? No, what you need is God. Contentment does not come from what I have. It comes from who I know. Contentment does not come from what I have. It comes from who I know. Hebrews 13:5 says, let your way of life be without covetousness. The word covet means a greedy desire to have more, no matter what it costs you or someone else. It's from a word that can be translated to pant like an animal pursuing its prey. Let your life be without covetousness, but then he goes on to say, but be content with such things as you have, for he has said, I will never leave you or forsake you. See, because Christ will never leave me, I can be content. It's not about what I have. It's about who has me. It's about this relationship I have with God that can bring the ultimate contentment. That is why David wrote in Psalm 23, the Lord is my shepherd, I shall not want. You know, when the Lord's your shepherd, you can find this perfect contentment. What you need is God. You say, well, okay, how do I even do that? Through prayer. If you want to find contentment and the guaranteed hope of heaven and find the meaning and purpose of life, he's just a prayer away.
0: You were created to know God. Find out how to begin a relationship with him by going to harvest.org. Just click on Know God. Already know God? Invite others to learn more about what it means to follow Jesus. Answers to questions about the Christian faith, online courses for Christian growth, and video messages from Pastor Greg Laurie can be found at harvest.org.
2: Hi, I'm Johnny Erickson Tata. I remember when I first got out of the hospital, I was so depressed that I just stayed in my dark bedroom all day. But after a few weeks, I got tired of so much hopelessness. I laid in bed staring at the ceiling and cried out, oh God, if I can't die, show me how to live. Overnight, God gave me a fresh will to live. Oh friend, the secret to strength is confessing your weakness. Let whatever is depressing you drive you to Jesus. Hebrews chapter 14 says that you have a high priest who is able to empathize with your weakness. So approach God's throne of grace with confidence, so that you may receive mercy and find grace to help you in your time of need. Look, God already knows all about your weaknesses, so you may as well be honest with him. After all, the harder you lean on the Lord, the stronger you'll discover him to be.

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How often do you think about heaven? Not very often? Well, maybe this song will inspire you to do just that. This is Toby Mac. I can

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1: 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Our hosts, Ruth Kramer, John Fugler, and David Boghossian, will have exclusive interviews with guests who are taking the gospel to those who have never heard. 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God is on the move, and these are urgent times. 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

0: That's Elevation Rhythm on Moody Radio. Hi, it's Bill Meyer with a Christian artist update for you. Matthew West and his wife Emily celebrated their anniversary last week. Matthew shared the song he wrote for his wedding. And the country group Rascal Flatts later recorded that song, and Matthew made a few bucks off of it. In his post, he thanked Rascal Flatts for buying me furniture.
1: Certainly the church is to be concerned about the social injustices in our world. Thousands of Christians through the ages have given their lives to help their neighbor, to relieve poverty, to care for the sick.
2: That's Billy Graham. Jesus set the example for helping people in need and helping with the greatest need of all, a transformation of the heart.
1: It's true that terrible social injustices need to be righted, but this is not the whole problem. Jesus indicated that our problem is heart trouble. Let the church get back to preaching the simple, authoritative gospel of Jesus Christ and the power of the Holy Spirit that will transform men.

0: 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Find out by going to findpeacewithgod.net. 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We're the Billy Graham Evangelistic Association.
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We hope this next song helps you meditate on the truth that our identity comes from being His children, not from what we accomplish. 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

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In Colossians 3:15, the Bible says, "Let the peace of Christ rule in your hearts, to which indeed you were called in one body, and be thankful."

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0: Back in the 4th century A.D., men used to entertain crowds by fighting to the death. A brave man by the name of Telemachus wanted to stop this senseless killing. He jumped into the fighting ring and shouted, "In the name of Christ, stop!" The crowd thought he was part of the show and laughed at him. When they realized he was serious, one of the gladiators plunged a sword into his body. A hush fell over the crowd. Then, one by one, everyone left the Colosseum. That was the last battle to the death between gladiators. Some people are willing to risk their lives to make a difference. Joshua was another man who dared to risk his life to deliver the promised land to his people. After the death of Moses, God gave Joshua the job of leading the nation. Armed with God's promise to be with him and give him success, Joshua set out. God apparently did not give Joshua all of the plans before he started. Rather, God gave him wisdom as he went along. The crucial step was that he get started. The same is true with us. God does not always show us everything in advance. Many times, God only shows us the first step. Once we exercise faith and get moving, God will open up doors we never thought were there. Risk takers believe that God knows the way through the wilderness. All we have to do is follow.
1: If you'd like to learn more about God and His plan for your life, visit urbanministries.com.
2: It's easy to look at things that are obviously evil and tell our children that is not safe. But what about those things that don't look evil but can get an evil hold on them? Hi, I'm Dana Gresh, founder of True Girl. God created light. He dwells in light, and everything about Him is light. We naturally trust things in the light more than we trust things in the dark. So, what's the devil going to do with people who are naturally afraid of the dark? 2 Corinthians 11:14 tells us that Satan disguises himself as an angel of light. That's right, he puts on light like some sort of a mask so we fall into his traps. And this is where the strength of Psalm 119:105 comes into play. 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The truth of God's word will help us and our children see the devil's schemes for what they really are. 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

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We're glad you're listening.

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In 1 Thessalonians chapter 5, the Bible says, "Rejoice always, pray without ceasing, give thanks in all circumstances, for this is the will of God in Christ Jesus for you."

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2: All this week, we've looked at how God measures maturity in our local churches. Paul summarized it beautifully in one verse in his letter to the Corinthians when he wrote these immortal words.
1: Now, these three remain: faith, hope, and love. But the greatest of these is love.
2: Well, you see, the way we love one another is indeed the greatest measurement of maturity in any local church. Again and again, there are directives to love one another as Christ loved us. Here are just a few.
1: Do everything in love, with all humility and gentleness, with patience, bear with one another in love. Speak the truth in love. Love one another constantly. And above all, maintain constant love for one another.
2: Well, the list goes on. Jesus, of course, set the stage for this reflection of love when he met with the apostles in the upper room and gave them and us a new commandment. Love one another, he said. Just as I have loved you, you are also to love one another. By this, everyone will know you are my disciples, if you love one another. This indeed is the ultimate measurement of a church.
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3: If you think your situation is unfair, you're right. We live in a culture that worships fairness, which in our mind means everyone gets the same. Fair meaning equitable. But the fact is, God is not fair or equitable. At Christmas, my wife wants every child to get the same amount of gifts so no one feels favored, which is fine, but the fact is, God is not like Santa Claus. God is not fair. He is just. If he was fair, meaning we would all get what we deserved, we would all spend eternity separated from him. However, his justice has triumphed over fairness. Justice demands that a payment must be made. So God paid our debt with the loss of his son, which was certainly not fair to Christ. As you pray today, thank God he is not fair. You didn't get what you deserved. His justice and mercy triumphed over fairness. 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

We pray that this next song helps you to see others through God's eyes, eyes of compassion and empathy. 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

0: 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On the latest episode of A New Beginning, Greg will show us how to stand strong against temptation, resolve conflict, and build a lasting legacy of faith. 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
2: Is your spouse more interesting than your phone? You certainly used to think so. But now the lure of your phone, new messages, endless information, videos to watch, can seem a lot more interesting than your spouse. Before you fall asleep, are you looking at your spouse and saying goodnight? Or are you looking at your phone? Your phone can't love you back, give you a hug, or listen to your heart. But your spouse can. Now, your phone can connect you to your spouse on occasion. Phone calls during business trips, a loving text in the middle of the day. But in a typical day, it can be more of a distraction than a marriage booster. Take a moment and say, "My spouse is more interesting than my phone." You don't want your spouse to feel like he or she is always competing with devices for your attention. I'm Arlene Pelicane, author of Screen Kids.
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Everybody's got that hurt, they wish that never happened. Everybody's got that pain, they wish they could undo. But wounds become scars and scars become stories. And when it comes

0: That's Zach Williams on Moody Radio. Hi, it's Bill Meyer with a word of encouragement from Proverbs 31 Ministries. 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

You've got Moody Radio with Chris Tomlin. When my church's worship team performs this song, I have to admit, my goosebumps get goosebumps. This is Holy Forever.

0: Caution. Ambition can quickly become rebellion when pride takes root. You're listening to the audio version of Moody Bible Institute's daily devotional, Today in the Word. And I'm John Gager with today's reading. In Numbers 16, we encounter a striking example of this type of rebellion. Korah, a Levite, along with Dathan, Abiram, and 250 prominent Israelites, challenged Moses and Aaron's God-appointed leadership. Their complaint sounded reasonable. Why then do you set yourselves above the Lord's assembly? After all, God had called Israel to be a kingdom of priests and a holy nation. But their challenge revealed hearts filled with pride and ambition, rather than genuine concern for the community. Moses' response revealed the real issue. Today in the Word, we read these dramatic words in Numbers 16, verse 5. In the morning, the Lord will show who belongs to him and who is holy, and he will have that person come near him. The man he chooses, he will cause to come near him. This wasn't about Moses defending his position. It was about recognizing that God is the one to choose spiritual leaders. The test Moses proposed was dramatic. Take censers and tomorrow put burning coals and incense in them before the Lord. The man the Lord chooses will be the one who is holy. But before the test could conclude, God's judgment was swift and shocking. The earth opened and swallowed the rebels alive. Their challenge to Moses and Aaron wasn't just about leadership. It was about questioning God's choice and order. When we challenge God-appointed authority, you and I are ultimately challenging God himself. Like Korah, we may question authority, but true peace comes from trusting God's appointments. Our website, as always, todayintheword.org.
1: 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Hi, I'm Mark Gregston with Parenting Today's Teens. 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

During this next song, use the opportunity to ask God to lead us to listen more than we speak, especially in times of uncertainty in our lives and in the world. This is the Praise and Worship Channel.

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2: The legendary 133-year honor code at Princeton University is coming to an end. The culprit? They say AI has led to massive increases in cheating on exams, but is that where the blame truly belongs? Since 1893, every Princeton student has made an oath designed to promote integrity, trust, and honesty. Once upon a time, promising not to cheat was enough. Students took their exams without faculty present, but no longer. This week, faculty reversed the policy, saying AI has made it easier to cheat and for the cheating to go undetected. Nationwide studies suggest a third of students admit to using artificial intelligence to produce even entire assignments. I'm reminded of Proverbs 12:22, which says, "Lying lips are an abomination to the Lord, but those who act faithfully are his delight." I'm David Wolin at haventoday.org.
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1: That's Andrew Rip on Moody Radio. Hi, it's Bill Meyer with a Christian artist update to share with you. Lauren Daigle recently performed at the world-famous Carnegie Hall in New York City. 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

In Psalm 7:17, the Bible says, "I will give to the Lord the thanks due to his righteousness, and I will sing praise to the name of the Lord, the Most High."

0: Knowing God from Harvest with Pastor and Evangelist Greg Laurie.
1: The Apostle Paul writes, I can do all things through Christ who strengthens me. Don't you love that verse? The J.B. Phillips translation of that verse goes as follows. I'm ready for anything through the strength of the one who lives within me. I'm ready for anything. I can do all things through Christ. Now take out the word Christ and put in another word, and this collapses immediately. How about this? I can do all things through drugs and alcohol that strengthen me. Is that true? When are people in Hollywood going to get this memo? I mean, we breathlessly follow their every move, their every tweet, their every post. Oh, they're so wonderful, we think. And then we hear of this one checking into a rehab clinic for the 10th time. And we read of this other one getting another divorce. And then we read of another who overdoses on drugs. And then we read of some who commit suicide. And we don't understand that. Because they're living the good life, or so we think. And you thought, why would I share Jesus with them? Look at the car they drive. Why would I tell them about what Christ can do in their life? Look at their beautiful husband or wife and kids and this or that. No, listen, deep down inside, everyone is empty. Everyone is lonely. And everyone needs Jesus. Christ is the answer for everyone, not just some.
0: 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Just click on Know God. Already know God? Invite others to learn more about what it means to follow Jesus. Answers to questions about the Christian faith, online courses for Christian growth, and video messages from Pastor Greg Laurie can be found at harvest.org.
2: This is Ann Graham Lotz with Daily Light for Daily Living. Two global signs of Jesus' return that thrill me are world evangelization and the rebirth of the nation of Israel. Jesus declared in Matthew 24:14, this gospel of the kingdom will be preached in the whole world, and then the end will come. The gospel is being preached in the whole world. If people can't hear it in their first language, they can hear it in their second or third. If they don't hear it live, they can read it on the internet, hear it on the radio. For the first time in human history, everyone has the opportunity to hear the gospel. The second sign is Israel. She rose from the ashes when formally established as a nation in May 1948, with descendants of her ancient people speaking her ancient language. Listen to me. Within my generation, every sign pointing to Jesus' return has been fulfilled. I'm convinced the kingdoms of this world are about to give birth to the kingdom of God. Jesus is coming. This is Ann Graham Lotz.

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0: 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Hi, this is Bill Meyer. 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
3: If you think your situation is unfair, you're right. We live in a culture that worships fairness, which in our mind means everyone gets the same. Fair meaning equitable. But the fact is, God is not fair or equitable. At Christmas, my wife wants every child to get the same amount of gifts so no one feels favored, which is fine, but the fact is, God is not like Santa Claus. God is not fair, He is just. If He was fair, meaning we would all get what we deserved, we would all spend eternity separated from Him. However, His justice has triumphed over fairness. Justice demands that a payment must be made. So God paid our debt with the loss of His Son, which was certainly not fair to Christ. As you pray today, thank God He is not fair. You didn't get what you deserved. His justice and mercy triumphed over fairness. This is Steve Canfield, revivalist with Life Action Ministries for OneCry.com.
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0: You already know that Jesus is your best friend, but there are going to be some days when he is your only friend and you can trust him and you can tell him everything because he has walked through darkness too, and he's walked through that darkness for you.
1: That simple advice helped a middle schooler rely more on her best friend, Jesus. Hi, I'm Mark Gothier with Crew in Making Your Life Count. For Jenny Owens, her mom's words made all the difference.
0: My mom said to me one time after a very difficult day of bullying, she just said, you know, Jenny, you already know that Jesus is your best friend, but there are going to be some days when he is your only friend and you can trust him and you can tell him everything because he has walked through darkness too, and he's walked through that darkness for you. But I think over the years, that conversation has been very formative in just my growth, my faith journey.
1: That early lesson showed her the power of turning to Jesus daily, listening, talking, and letting him guide her through life's noise and challenges.
0: I think it is really easy to be overwhelmed by the cares of the world and even by the world's perspective on us personally. And so it is quite easy for the noise of, you know, what other people think of you or me and, you know, what they say, those things to really drown out Jesus's voice of love and truth. And so I think the beautiful thing that is offered to us is to continue to come to him all the time. Like, that's the part that just can't get old. And it's how we rest in him, you know, more deeply and just go, okay, all these hard things are going on around me, but I am going to trust what you have promised and what you have said and that you're going to keep your word.
1: Jesus wants to be more than a friend. He wants to be a constant, faithful companion. Discover how you can help point people to him at crew.org/life.
2: I got a piece of advice for you today. Are you ready for it? I'm Lena Ebujamra, and this is Today's Single Christian. 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Never stay in a relationship out of fear. Maybe you know exactly what I'm talking about. You're in a relationship and know it's time to end it, but you're scared. You're scared what others will think. 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

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In Matthew chapter 7, Jesus said this, "In everything, do to others what you would have them do to you. For this sums up the law and the prophets."

0: Church membership in our country has been declining, especially over the past 20 years. 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
2: Is your spouse more interesting than your phone? 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Or are you looking at your phone? Your phone can't love you back, give you a hug, or listen to your heart. But your spouse can. 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But in a typical day, it can be more of a distraction than a marriage booster. Take a moment and say, "My spouse is more interesting than my phone." You don't want your spouse to feel like he or she is always competing with devices for your attention. I'm Arlene Pellicane, author of Screen Kids.
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0: Chris Tomlin on Moody Radio. Hi, this is Bill Meyer with some food for thought from Pastor Alistair Begg. He says the whole Bible is a book about what God has done for us in Jesus. It's not ultimately a book about what we do for Jesus in order to please God.
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0: Utah accused a 20-year-old man of causing a fatal accident while sending a text message. The young man later stood meekly in court while his attorney entered his plea. Phone records show that he was constantly texting from the time he left home until the accident. Word is now going out all across the nation. Do not text messages while driving, because there can be serious consequences. Years ago, God warned his people about the consequences of breaking their covenant with him. Here is how God expressed this warning, recorded in the book of Judges. I promised your ancestors that I would give this land to their families, and I brought your people here from Egypt. We made an agreement that you promised never to break, and you promised not to make any peace treaties with the other nations that live in the land. Besides that, you agreed to tear down the altars where they sacrificed idols, but you didn't keep your promise. And so I will stop helping you defeat your enemies. Instead, they will be there to trap you into worshiping their idols. Thankfully, when the people heard this warning, they repented and changed their conduct. That is what we should do when we fail to obey God. Otherwise, we can expect to suffer the consequences.
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3: Hi, my name is Amanda, a communications major at the Moody Bible Institute. The MBI verse of the week is found in Psalm 68, 5 through 6. A father to the fatherless, a defender of widows, is God in his holy dwelling. God sets the lonely in families. He leads out the prisoners with singing. That's Psalm 68, 5 through 6, the Moody Bible Institute verse of the week.
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1: A listener writes, Gary, how can I win back my girlfriend after a short breakup?
2: We seldom fall out of love on the same day, and consequently, the one who falls out of love often breaks off the relationship, and the other person is deeply hurt because you were bonded to that person with an emotional warmth and emotional excitement. You use the word win. That's a good word because it does mean you can make efforts. You can try to influence them, but ultimately you can't make them come back. You have to be open to the possibility that they're not going to return to the relationship and that it's not the end of the world. God knows what's going on. God has a plan for your life, and whether they come back or not, He will guide you in the future to accomplish His purposes for your life. And after all, that's the most important thing.
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1: 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We just don't know what to do.
0: What can you do when you need help and direction? The Bible gives us an example. One day, King Hezekiah got a threatening message. It was from the Assyrians, a powerful army that had given him grief before. So what did Hezekiah do? I love his response. We read it in 2 Kings chapter 19. Hezekiah received the letter from the messengers and read it. Then he went up to the temple of the Lord and spread it out before the Lord. And Hezekiah prayed to the Lord. What crisis are you facing today? Why not spread it out before the Lord? Find some tangible symbol of the problem, a picture, a checkbook, a letter, a journal entry. Lay it before the Lord and ask Him to give you direction. With Seeking Him,
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He's overcome the world. 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

0: Well, it's almost like truth is a hot commodity these days. I'm Mercedes on the Praise and Worship channel, and there's so many things calling for your attention. So many things trying to tell you, hey, this is the truth. Hey, but what if actually this is the truth? Hey, but what if actually you change this one little thing here? Then maybe that's the truth. But also if you change this other thing, that's the truth. And before you know it, you're believing a full-on lie. And we've all fell into the trap at some point or another and believed a lie. But there is one truth. That truth is found in the person of Jesus Christ. That is the truth that you and I can cling on to, can hold on to when life gets tough, when the world seems crazy, when it feels like there's so much noise. You listen for that still, small voice that says, there is but one. There is but one truth. That truth you can hold on to. It never changes. It never looks different. It's always the same. It's God's truth. So be bold today and every day about Jesus.
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And whether you've got a community or not, sometimes you can still feel lonely. 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

Well, the world says do what makes you happy, but the Bible says do what glorifies God. Can those two coexist? Well, not in the way that phrase suggests. Let's talk more in three songs. Great.

0: Well, it may seem nice and it may seem like a great thing to say and a great thing to believe, but in fact, it's countercultural to what we are called to do as believers. I'm Mercedes on the Praise and Worship channel, and it's that whole mantra that goes, do what makes you happy. But that's not what we're called to do. We're called to do what glorifies God. And that doesn't mean that you can't be happy. I'm not saying that at all. I'm saying that Christianity, it's not always sunshine and happiness. It's hard work. It's dedication to God. It's not about us, because when we start a relationship with Jesus, we are not the same person that we were. We are vessels for Christ. So we are called to do what glorifies God. And like I said, that doesn't mean that you have to be sad and miserable all the time. That is not what I'm saying. What I'm saying is you have a more fulfilled purpose in life. And so the things that truly bring you joy are things that bring God joy. And so doing what makes you happy, well, it's kind of a counterculture phrase to what the Bible says. Because the Bible says to not follow the ways of the world, and rather to follow the ways of God. When you follow the ways of God, the things that quote unquote make you happy are different from the way that the world says will make you happy.
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2: 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And actually, it was. When I called, they told me to stop paying my bills. That didn't sound right to me at all, so I hung up. Later, I found out that debt settlement is bad, real bad. 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

Well, what is the fruit of the Spirit, and how do we see if it's evident in someone's life? Let's chat. Three songs away. First up, here's Phil Wickham. My heart

As these songs play, may you find comfort knowing none of us are alone on this journey of faith in Christ. This is the Praise and Worship Channel.

0: How can you see the fruit of the Spirit in someone's life? Hey, I'm Mercedes on the Praise and Worship channel. And that's what the Bible says. It says that we will know them by their fruit. But how do we tell the fruit of someone's life? Well, you got to look back to what the fruit of the Spirit is. Love, joy, peace, patience, kindness, goodness, self-control. You got to look at all those things. And obviously, we're all human, and we do still sin on this side of heaven, and we still fall short. But you got to look at the life of someone and go, are these things being reflected when I look at their lives, when I look at what they're doing, when I look at what they're saying, all these kinds of things? Are those fruits being reflected? And that's how you can tell if the Holy Spirit is inside of that person. And hey, if you're feeling a little discouraged right now and you feel like the fruit is not being shown in your life, trust me, I've thought that before. And talk to God about it. Tell him, be like, hey, God, I don't know if the fruit is being shown in my life. And the people that God has brought you in your life, the people that you trust, ask them if they see that fruit.
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0: Well, thankfulness isn't just for 1 week a year. It's for every moment, every day that God gives you and me. Here's a reminder to be thankful for what God has blessed you and me with.
1: I've got so much to be thankful for. 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

The gentle rhythms of spring's arrival can sync with the rhythm of worship music to create a sanctuary for lifting high the name of Jesus. 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

Well, if you grew up in the church, you'll remember these words. And if you didn't, I want to encourage you to hear these words. 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
1: Have you ever thought about how bleak life is? If you don't have a purpose, if you don't have something to live for every day, thank goodness that's not the case. That we have a God who wants a relationship with us. We have something to live for.

0: Thank goodness that nothing is dependent on our feelings or our circumstances or what we do or what we say. I'm Mercedes on the Praise and Worship channel, and sure, what we do and what we say, that matters. And when you have a relationship with Jesus, the fruit comes pouring out. Absolutely. But thank goodness that it's not based on how we feel in a certain season or what our circumstances are in life at any given time. It is all about who God is and the fact that He loves us so much that He said, I want to provide a way for us to be able to spend eternity with Him and to be able to live on this earth, not just a fleeting existence, but to live a life of purpose and trust and faith. You can have that relationship today too. 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
1: Life has a way of throwing us surprises.
2: 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We just don't know what to do.
1: What can you do when you need help and direction? The Bible gives us an example. One day, King Hezekiah got a threatening message. It was from the Assyrians, a powerful army that had given him grief before. So what did Hezekiah do? I love his response. We read it in 2 Kings chapter 19. Hezekiah received the letter from the messengers and read it. Then he went up to the temple of the Lord and spread it out before the Lord. And Hezekiah prayed to the Lord. What crisis are you facing today? Why not spread it out before the Lord? Find some tangible symbol of the problem, a picture, a checkbook, a letter, a journal entry. Lay it before the Lord and ask Him to give you direction. With Seeking Him, I'm Nancy DeMoss Wagamuth.
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1: Want to begin our time by sharing this with you. How awesome is this for a Friday? God is already fixing that situation that you are so stressed out about right now. So

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How good it is. Maybe you can relate to this right now. Someday you're going to tell the story of how you survive what you're going through right now. And that's going to become the way that someone else will overcome their situation as well. Here's Jordan Feliz.

spring's gradual warming mirrors how worship music can slowly warm our hearts toward greater intimacy with Jesus. Let the lyrics of these songs of praise and worship set your heart aflame.

It's Zach Williams. Heaven help me. Of course, we are walking into this weekend in a couple hours. And that being said, thinking about Sunday, our most powerful testimony is how we treat other people after the church service is over. And Sunday morning, would love it if you join me here for Sunday praise. A couple hours on Sunday morning, we can hang out and hear some great music.

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That is Francesca Battistelli, Lead Me to the Cross. Let's challenge ourselves to do this every single day. Let's speak words that rebuild the torn down places in other people. Let's really be the church. Here's Toby Mac, Heaven on My Mind. I can't.

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0: It's Mercy Me with O Death here on the Praise and Worship Channel. It's good to have you along on this Friday. You know what? Every moment, good and bad, it's all part of God's perfect plan for you. It's true. And by the way, if you got a prayer request today, people around the world will be praying for you if you post that request on our prayer wall. And you can post those requests 100% completely anonymously, okay? Check it out. It's free as well. It's all right there at praiseandworship.org.
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Now, here is some amazing news, okay? Check this out. Do you know what worry is? Worry is the learned habit of frightening ourselves with our own imagination. That's all it is. Here's

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0: It's Kenny Nicole with Have Your Way. You know what? You might see all that you're not, but God looks at you and sees all that you are. So let's let the one who created us be the one who defines us. The song is called Believe on the Praise and Worship channel from Moody Radio.
1: So you'll catch me.

That is Elevation with Rattle. Here is a way that we can make things easier in this life. Here's what it is, all right? Let's pray when we feel like worrying. That's it. Pray when you feel like worrying. Here's Emerson Day. When

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God specializes in working through us to achieve the impossible. 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He works through you to achieve

0: John Reddick with The Way. Good afternoon. It's John. Have you been a part of that prayer wall? Have you posted a request there anonymously? Have you prayed for the request? It is such a cool thing. It is an opportunity for all of us to be there for each other, to lift each other up in prayer. And it's free and it's completely anonymous. If you got a prayer request, post that request anonymously. No one will know who you are or where you live. But the amazing thing is people not only across the country, people around the world will be praying for you. 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

It's Kate Love and John with Finished. This is really cool. Think about where you are right now and apply this to where you are. God will do things for you and in you that you never even thought were possible. Here's Andrew Rip. The song is called Jericho. Check it out.

0: Here is a great thought as we head into the weekend. It's not enough to be a part of a church. That's important. We need to be the church. Here's Micah Tyler.
1: The verdict was guilty. Case closed. The end. No chance for me to ever leave this prison of my sin. Now I know it might sound crazy, but one day a key unlocked that cell.

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0: 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Our greatest fear should be of succeeding at things in this life that don't really matter.
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0: You know what? God's definition of what matters is pretty straightforward. God measures our lives by how we love other people. That's it. Here's a Mercy Me new stuff. It's called Make It Well.
1: Making well with my soul. Don't let me face this loneliness alone. Making well with my soul. I need a peace that only heaven knows.

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Thanks for listening to the Praise and Worship Channel.

CCYNN's Come Jesus Come. I want to wrap things up by sharing this with you. Out of all creation, you are God's prized possession. It's true. So don't ever think that you're not good enough or that you don't matter or you are insignificant. Nothing could be further from the truth. Hopefully, you'll join me here on Sunday morning for Sunday Praise. And for the here and now, if you got a prayer request, by all means, post that request on our prayer wall. People across the country, people around.

0: on the world. We'll be praying for you. And what's really cool is you can post that request anonymously. A lot of the requests up there right now are anonymous. No one is going to know who you are or where you live. They'll just be praying for you because God knows who you are. God knows where you live, and that's all that matters. Okay, check it out. It's at praiseandworship.org.
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Don't let me face this loneliness alone. Making well with my soul. I need a peace that only heaven knows.

Hi, I'm Johnny Erickson Tata, and recently I heard about a Christian preschool in Austin, Texas that helps teach kindergartners how to be friends to someone with a disability. This preschool helps kids understand that we all struggle with something, and as followers of Jesus, we can support one another in our weaknesses. These kids learn from Galatians chapter 6 that we can lighten each other's loads as we, quote, share each other's burdens. Well, these kindergartners caught the vision, and they wanted to make a difference. So when their teacher told them about our Wheels for the World outreach, these kids came up with ways they could earn money. One boy raised $400 by recycling golf balls, and in total, they raised $3,200 to help sponsor 180 wheelchairs for disabled kids over

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